On Classical King, Anatol Leonov doing his impression of A Music Box, we heard the St. Louis Symphony. Leonard Slatkin was conducting. Well, and the award for one of the most misleading names for a song contest goes to Maurice Ravel in his Pavane for a Dead Princess. After composing and naming this piece, Ravel spent many hours explaining it wasn't for a deceased princess, but rather a longing of simpler times gone by, a bit of nostalgia. Here is the Philharmonia Orchestra, led by Carl Maria Giulini, on Classical King.

That is indeed a relaxing tune from Maurice Ravel, perfect for the King FM classical commute, Ravel's Pavane for a Dead Princess. We heard the Philharmonia Orchestra. Carlo Maria Giulini was our conductor. The classical commute presented by Yoshi and Naomi Minegashi. And before he published his Slavonic dances, our next composer, Antoni Dvořák, was a relatively unknown composer, modest means. So to support himself, Dvořák applied for the Austrian State Prize Fellowship. And after Dvořák won the prize 3 times in 4 years, Brahms, one of the contest judges, referred Dvořák to his own publisher. Dvořák's tunes were an instant hit, and a career was born. Let's listen to the Berlin Philharmonic play one of the early Dvořák tunes, his Slavonic Dance No. 10 in E minor. Our conductor is Lauren Mazel.

On Classical King, Dvořák's Slavonic Dance No. 10 in E minor, the Berlin Philharmonic played, Lauren Mazel conducted. Well, some Renaissance trivia next on our King FM Classical Commute. Hein van Gezegem was not only a celebrated composer of the 15th century, he was also a soldier. He served in the court of Charles the Bold, Duke of Burgundy, and is believed to accompany military campaigns and composing music while doing that. Some of the era's most admired tunes, as a matter of fact, his song Viva Viva Re Ferrando was written in honor of King Ferdinand of Aragon and became one of the most popular tunes of its day. Let's listen to how that sounds. The Los Angeles Guitar Quartet plays.

From Renaissance-era composer Hein von Gisagem, we heard Viva Viva Referendo. That was the Los Angeles Guitar Quartet. We'll have Edvard Grieg up next, and he's here to show us once again that composers are never truly on vacation. One of Grieg's most popular pieces, his Nocturne, was written while he was on a supposed vacation, his annual country retreat. Inspired by the Norwegian mountains and fjords, Grieg wrote this oh-so-relaxing Nocturne. Here's the Oslo Philharmonic, led by Maurice Janssens.

Like I said, oh, so relaxing and perfect for that King FM classical commute. Edvard Grieg's Nocturne. The Oslo Philharmonic playing. Marius Janssens was conducting. At Classical King, it is 5:25. Remember, coming up at 6 o'clock, the King FM Classical Dinner Hour. Some nourishing tunes to accompany that end-of-the-day meal. Lisa Bergman's going to serve it up. Musical appetizer, entree, and dessert. Lisa Bergman's Classical Dinner Hour coming up tonight and every weeknight from 6 until 7 o'clock.

You recognize that? Sure. Composer conducting his own piece of work there from John Williams' Schindler's List main theme, and that was the Boston Philharmonic. Itzhak Perlman, the violinist, and yes, Mr. Williams himself conducting. Well, up next on Classical King, struck with grief over the death of a family friend, Italian composer Giacomo Puccini wrote his musical elegy Chrysanthemums in a single night. As we use lilies as flowers of mourning, in Italy, it's the chrysanthemum that expresses sadness. Here is the Munich Radio Orchestra to play Puccini's elegy to a departed friend.

the Munich Radio Orchestra's performance of Giacomo Puccini's Chrysanthemums. It's 5:37 on this King FM classical commute. Well, when largely self-taught composer Christoph Willibald Gluck wrote his opera telling of the Orpheus and Eurydice tale, he had a big hit on his hands. The opera created a sensation back in 1762, and it also spawned a number of breakout concert faves, among them Orpheus' passionate song pleading for the return of his wife, the Song of the Blessed Spirits. Here's the Calgary Philharmonic. Mario Bernardi is going to conduct.

From Gluck's Orpheus and Eurydice, we heard the Dance of the Blessed Spirits. That was the Calgary Philharmonic with Mario Bernardi, our conductor. Well, up next on the King FM Classical Commute, a perfect fusion of two art forms, written literature and music. And that's what we have when we take the prose of William Shakespeare and mix it with the music of Felix Mendelssohn. It was good fortune when a young Mendelssohn was gifted a German translation of A Midsummer Night's Dream from Mendelssohn's brilliant score. Here's the Nocturne, played by the Berlin Philharmonic, and our conductor, Claudio Baddow.

0: From Felix Mendelssohn's music for A Midsummer Night's Dream, The Nocturne, played by the Berlin Philharmonic and conductor Claudia Bado. Well, coming up, you and I are headed off to Ireland to catch a tune from County Derry right after this.
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2: 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July 3rd to the 25th, Marcelo Leninger conducts American works. Soloists include violinists Blake Pouliot and Tessa Lark. Countertenor Kimon Mura stars in Jake Heggie's Earth 2.0. 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

From Percy Grainger, we heard an Irish tune from County Derry. That was the Philharmonia Virtuosi. Richard Capp conducted them. Well, the tale of the disappearing composer would be a good name for a biography of our next composer, Isaac Albéniz. It's been written that he ran away from home many times, traveled the world on a tramp steamer to launch his musical career. Partly true. Here's Isaac Albéniz, España. We're going to hear that Leyen Southern Concert Orchestra performance here on Classical King.

0: sweetly easing into the classical dinner hour tonight. That was Venezuelan composer Antonio Lauro's Venezuelan Waltz No. 2. We heard Pepe Romero, guitarist. On Classical King 98.1, the Classical Dinner Hour. 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
0: And coming up on the Classical Dinner Hour, music to dine by every weeknight at 6, is music that's like the wind catching a feather and carrying it high, high up over the Salish Sea. That's in less than 15 minutes. But right now, Rafe Vaughan Williams joins us with this evocative Fantasia on a Theme by Thomas Tallis. We'll hear the London Philharmonic Orchestra, Roger Norrington, conducting.

The Fantasia on a Theme by Thomas Tallis, composed by Ralph Vaughan Williams. We heard the London Philharmonic Orchestra, Roger Norrington conducting. On the Classical Dinner Hour, music to wind down by every weeknight at 6. I'm Lisa Bergman, glad to be listening with you. And now Sheer Atmosphere by American composer, Seattle-based Nan Avant. And this work was written during the turbulence and isolation of the 2020 global pandemic. And it is storytelling about the essence of nature, in her words. And this particular movement, the Sirens of the Salish Sea, is like standing on the edge of the Salish Sea, holding a feather in your palm and watching the wind carry it high up above the water.

The Royal Scottish National Orchestra, led by Miran Vopotic, with Anna Kislitsina, pianist, playing American composer Nana Vaught, who is based in Seattle, her Sirens of the Salish Sea. On the Classical Dinner Hour, music to dine by every weeknight at 6, I'm Lisa Bergman. Hey, we've been invited to the local Grange Hall for a good old-fashioned Western cowboy party that's coming up in about 15 minutes. Right now, Borodin's Prince Igor and his Polovtsian dances. We'll hear the Royal Stockholm Philharmonic Orchestra, Gennady Rozhdestvensky conducting.

From Borodin's Prince Igor, we heard the Polovtsian dances with the Royal Stockholm Philharmonic Orchestra, led by Gennady Rozhdestvensky. On the Classical Dinner Hour, music for your dining pleasure, and toe-tapping every weeknight at 6, I'm Lisa Bergman. Yeah, toe-tapping for sure. Coming up, we have been invited to an old American Western party at the local Grange Hall. With the musicians all tuning up, you'll hear the fiddles tuning with ragtime numbers, old American tunes, square dance melodies, and of course the irresistible hoedown. What a toe tapper. In Aaron Copland's Rodeo. We'll hear it now with the Seattle Symphony, led by Gerard Schwartz. Yeehaw!

Yeehaw! That was Aaron Copland's Rodeo. We heard the Seattle Symphony led by Gerard Schwartz having a blast in that performance on the Classical Dinner Hour, joining with you at your table every weeknight at 6, sometimes with a little dancing too. I'm Lisa Bergman. Delighted to tell you that tomorrow is Brenda Barnes Day in Seattle. As Brenda Barnes retires as CEO of Classical King, we will spend the whole day highlighting the artists, the organizations, and community connections that she helped champion across the Northwest. So join us tomorrow, June 2nd, for Brenda Barnes Day in Seattle, right here on Classical King All Day. And stay with us. Less than 5 minutes away, Marilyn Monroe makes a quick visit from the movie 7-Year Itch. It's just ahead, right after this.

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From Mozart's opera, The Marriage of Figaro. That was Non più andrai, loosely translating as, oh no you don't. We heard the Scottish Chamber Orchestra led by Charles McCarris, featuring Alistair Miles as bass. On Classical King 98.1, I'm Lisa Bergman. Giggling to be remembering now a film that you may remember too. It was Billy Wilder's 1955 film, The 7-Year Itch. And in it, the famous seduction scene, using the very music you are about to hear, where the main character tries to seduce the girl upstairs, namely Marilyn Monroe. And it works. At least it does in his wildest dreams. We'll hear that seduction music right now, in its entirety. Rachmaninoff's Rhapsody on a Theme of Paganini, which will seduce us in its own way. We'll hear the Baltimore Symphony Orchestra, David Zinman conducting, with Horacio Gutierrez, pianist.

music, which was used in part in the movie 7 Year Itch with the seduction of Marilyn Monroe. That was Rachmaninoff's Rhapsody on a Theme of Paganini with the Baltimore Symphony Orchestra, David Zinman conducting, Horacio Gutierrez pianist. On Classical King 98.1, I'm Lisa Bergman. And now from Jamaican composer Eleanor Alberga, it's a beautiful mashup of Greek mythology and her Caribbean heritage with rhythmic drive and lots of energy. We'll hear Jupiter's Fairground, Arise Athena, and Sun Warrior. Eleanor Alberga's Mythologies, written in the year 2000 with the BBC Symphony Orchestra, Thomas Kemp conducting.

Jamaican composer Eleanor Alberga's Mythologies, performed by the BBC Symphony Orchestra led by Thomas Kemp. On Classical King 98.1, I'm Lisa Bergman. Happy to remind you that coming up next is an example of how we respect the music of Johann Sebastian Bach. He's quite the star for Classical King, which is why he has his own program and shares it with other composers, other hidden gems of the Baroque era. And it's something that happens every weeknight at 8, hosted by Sean McLean. And it's next, right after this, Think Outside the Box.

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69 degrees right now in Seattle, and it will get hotter before the rain comes on Wednesday, up to 82 degrees tomorrow for this summery weather. But we're still indoors for Bach and his contemporaries, like the man who he made godfather to his second son, coming up in a half an hour. But this half hour we're going to get is just one chunk of the incredible complete Latin Mass that Bach finished the year before his death. He'd already started to go blind. And it was called by Alberto Basso, the consecration of a whole life. I think that's a good way of describing the B minor Mass, an incredible spiritual encounter between what Bach grew up with, the Lutheran rites, and the Catholic glorification rites that he knew he had to sign into, since the new ruler, Augustus, was going to be the new sovereign and was a Catholic and king of Poland and a great patron of the arts. So Bach rolled it all together to make his one complete Latin Mass, from which this Gloria movement, you'll hear, it's a big festive thing, and it's 34 minutes just by itself.

Hey, write music like that, and you get to go to that place on the right and the left hand of the glory with the trumpet coming in at the end there and the timpani and everybody in that festive mood, the conclusion of the Gloria movement of Johann Sebastian Bach's Mass in B minor. It was Nicholas McGeegan conducting the Cantata Collective with soprano, alto, tenor, and bass baritone soloist joining in for that Gloria from the great Mass in B minor. I think it was Michael Torkey who said, who needs antidepressants when there's the B minor Mass? Could not agree more. Well, tomorrow is Tuesday, and the city of Seattle is celebrating Brenda Barnes Day. If that's a familiar name to you, our CEO of Classical King, Brenda, will be retiring, and we are going to spend the day highlighting the artists, organizations, and community connections that Brenda helped champion across the Pacific Northwest throughout the day. So tomorrow you'll hear performances by Pacific Northwest musicians and the stories about how they make living here so rich for people who love classical music. You'll be hearing a special edition of Local Lunch focusing on local artists and community voices. And you can join us tomorrow, June 2nd, for the official Brenda Barnes Day in Seattle here on Classical King, where our focus on the Baroque continues as we think outside the box with the man who is godfather to Johann Sebastian's second son, Georg Philipp Telemann. He had been invited to Paris by some prominent French musicians for whom he wrote quartets. And he was so happy about the admirable performances they gave. He said, "Were it possible for words to be found to do them justice, they won the attention of the ears of the court and town, and procured for me in very little time an increased esteem." Here's one of those quartets, the sixth.

0: Such a gracious choice to add the theorbo of a Elizabeth Kenny into that sound of flute, violin, cello, and harpsichord. The theorbo, that long-necked lute with the extra-low bass notes. Ensemble Florilegium playing so tastefully that quartet in E minor of the man who said art without natural ability is valued only by connoisseurs on account of its laboriousness. Natural ability without art, however, can appeal to many people, often including connoisseurs, which proves the advantage of the latter. Nevertheless, it's best if natural ability precedes art, and the two are married. Georg Philipp Telemann, who, by the way, was almost completely self-taught in music against his family wishes. He studied law and had to wait for people in his family to pass on before he could move into what he really loved, which was music. Just ahead here on listener-supported Classical King, we'll be hearing from Brahms in his most intimate form.
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0: And it's almost a shame not to hear what follows, the beautiful second intermezzo from that later opus of Brahms, as Opus 118, composed in 1893. It was Antonín Kubelek, the pianist. But you can get both that and the one that follows, a wonderful performance we had from pianist Joel Fan when he was our guest on Northwest Focus Live, if you go to YouTube and type in three words, King FM Fan, F-A-N, you'll see his beautiful performance of those two Brahms intermezzi. It's balletic hands. Just ahead, a different kind of keyboard virtuosity.
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0: The American composer Florence Price worked for several years as a silent film organist before she won her admiration for her 1932 Symphony No. 1. So works for organ are actually a big part of Florence Price's output, like this Organ Suite No. 1, which has been, prismatically taken apart and put back together again, not for the air chest controlled and foot controlled instrument of the pipe organ, but for oboe, clarinet, saxophone, bass clarinet, and bassoon.

0: The Kailfax Reed Ensemble playing an arrangement of the Organ Suite of Florence Price, Organ Suite Number 1. Still wind-powered, but with individual players instead of one at the master keyboard for that 1942 piece from our American Florence Price. We like to send you to all the talent that is growing around here in the Pacific Northwest, and it turns out that on Wednesday, Seattle Symphony will be combining its talents with the Chief Seoth High School's orchestra for an evening of side-by-side performances. So you're going to get a sharing of the stage with this community concert that brings the pros together with the student performers at Benaroya Hall. Wednesday, 7:30 p.m. It's free, but they do require that you respond to get your tickets. So if you want to know how to get there, click at the calendar at classicalking.org. Sean McLean listening with you just ahead to someone who never stopped chasing, who finally stops and accepts what that means.
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3: Cascadian Chorale presenting Rachmaninoff's Vespers, June 6th at St. Andrew's Lutheran Church in Bellevue and June 7th at the Episcopal Church of the Holy Cross in Redmond. This work transforms ancient Russian Orthodox chant melodies into a complex weaving of impassioned choral voices. 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
0: 13 minutes past 9 here in the Pacific Northwest. Sean McLean listening with you to a piece. Well, I'm going to take you into a piece by a very young Richard Strauss, 24 years old, who wasn't just enamored by romance, but haunted by its cost. The story behind Don Juan, his Opus 20, is not just one of seduction. Strauss was working off a version of the Don Juan story by the poet Lenau, wherein Don Juan isn't just a reckless seducer, he's actually searching for something ideal that he never finds. In Strauss's music, you're going to hear the exuberance of the chase, the orchestral fireworks, the romantic solo violin, the oboe, sighing love, but you'll also hear resignation creep in. And eventually the chase collapses when Don Juan lays down his rapier in a duel and allows fate, or consequence of his actions, to claim him in Richard Strauss's Don Juan.

I don't think there's an actual play-by-play program for what happens in that Don Juan by Richard Strauss, but I can't help but hear those final sort of the shaking off of a soul of someone who's resigned. The tone poem that Strauss wrote after the very different version of the Don Juan story, not Don Giovanni like Mozart, where he's dragged down to hell for his crimes, but rather self-imposed. He lets himself get killed by the father of one of his victims when he realizes that his life has been a waste. Kurt Masur with the New York Philharmonic, with that piece that the composer premiered under his own baton when he was just 24. Kind of amazing to consider. The ovations so rapturous that Strauss was stunned, especially considering the piece ends in defeat instead of triumph. The musicians were stunned as well by the difficulty of the score, because everything is virtuosic in that orchestral writing, which is why it still shows up as an audition piece for just about every orchestral instrument. Well, we are in the thrall of spring, though the spring showers are coming back in a couple of days and we'll be here for a while. But without that, we wouldn't have the lovely green of the Pacific Northwest. Spring is the loveliest season in many parts of the world, and Venice is no exception. When Antonio Vivaldi grew up, he always looked forward to the murmuring streams, the birds, the festive song, the thunderstorms, the goat herds sleeping with his faithful dog beside him, and the nymphs and shepherds he imagined lightly dancing beneath the brilliant canopy of spring, one of his four seasons violin concerti.

Now everyone's going to have a nap at the end of that springtime festivity from the Violin Concerto in E, one of the Four Seasons Concerti of Antonio Vivaldi, Spring, with Gottfried von der Koltz, the violinist and also conductor of the Freiburg Baroque Orchestra. And now we're going to go for something bigger with an Austrian composer who, when he came to his last symphony, his ninth, had moved up the dedication chain of power and was left with only one plea for possibly the final currency that outstrips fame, fortune, and recognition. In Anton Bruckner's own words, quote, "I have already dedicated two earthly majesty symphonies, first to the poor King Ludwig as the royal patron of the arts, then to our illustrious dear emperor as the highest earthly majesty, and now I dedicate my last work to the majesty of all majesties, the beloved God, and hope he will give me time to complete it." Well, if the beloved God is disposed to taking dedications, I don't think he quite granted the request to Bruckner, who died with the final movement of this ninth symphony unfinished, putting him in a great line of composers cursed by the ninth, those who never finished their ninth symphonies like Dvorak and Glazunov, Vaughan Williams, and many more.

0: about as nice a performance as Anton Bruckner could ever have expected for a piece he never got a chance to hear because he never finished it, his Ninth Symphony in D minor, with the lovely instrument that was Cleveland Orchestra under Christoph von Dohnányi from those great recordings of the 1980s with that amazing orchestra. Sean McLean, listening with you here at Listener Supported Classical King. 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
0: It's quite a collection that Joseph Canteloube came up with about 100 years ago when he was thinking about the folk songs that he collected from the middle of France, the Auvergne region that produces the lovely Cantal cheese and also a beautiful language called Occitan in which he set his songs, the songs of the Auvergne that come in all the way up to five series of songs. This one, sung by Marvis Martin, is called Pastourelle.

0: Besides the beautiful songwriting from Joseph Cantaloupe, there's also just such gorgeous passing of the melody between the English horn and the violin in that song, the Pastourelle, where he's saying, come on over to my side of the river, let's talk of woolly lambs to the shepherdess. And she says, how am I going to get across this river? I have no boat to row, no nor shepherd to love me true. And he says, well, you'll have all of that. If you're beautiful enough, a fine bridge to cross and a handsome shepherd too. Marvis Martin was singing that song from the Auvergne with not only an orchestra, not only an Auvergne song, but an actual orchestra from that part of France, the Auvergne Orchestra led by Jean-Jacques Cantoureau. Just ahead, the last composition that Tchaikovsky worked on after he worked on his what is considered his last piece, but he actually had one more to go.
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0: This next piece is actually the last completed composition of Tchaikovsky, who, after he finished his sixth Pathétique Symphony, turned once again to this Concerto No. 3 that he'd been working on, only to experience that classic wave of doubt for which Tchaikovsky was so famous. He wrote, I realized that this Piano Concerto No. 3 is of depressing and threatening length. Consequently, I've decided to leave only part one, which is in itself an entire concerto. The work will only improve the more, since the last two parts were not worth very much.

0: Tchaikovsky wanted only that one movement preserved of his Piano Concerto No. 3 when he decided that he was going to cut out the rest, and a month later, he was dead. It was his last finished work, or in his mind, finished by chopping off two-thirds of it. And it was turned into an Allegro Brillant ballet by George Balanchine for the New York City Ballet, so it has found many other lives. In the performance we heard, Mikhail Pletnev was our pianist with the Philharmonia Orchestra. Just ahead on listener-supported Classical King, we'll be hearing Beethoven working through his piano concerto grumblings and borborygmes in his stomach.
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0: Before we get to Beethoven's grumblings, here's a piece that Samuel Barber, the American composer, wrote in 1952 for a ballet, and it captures his fondness for New York. Imagine, he said, a divertissement in a setting of the Palm Court of the Plaza Hotel in New York, the year about 1914, epoch of the first tangos. Souvenirs remembered with affection, not in irony or with tongue-in-cheek, but in amused tenderness.

the same sense of party atmosphere that Samuel Barber intended when he took that four-hand piano piece that he originally wrote to play with his friend Charles Turner at the Blue Angel Bar in Manhattan. He and Turner would play those souvenirs to great effect at parties and social gatherings, and then he was asked to turn it into a ballet, so he orchestrated it. The composer's own orchestration of those souvenirs, memories of former times with a hesitation tango and a gallop and a two-step, performed there by New Zealand Symphony Orchestra under Andrew Schenck. We're going to be hearing Beethoven trying out something to show off his own piano technique to Vienna in about another 4 minutes after this Arcangelo Corelli Trio Sonata.

London Baroque with that very Baroque trio sonata of Arcangelo Corelli from the year 1689. And jumping forward 100 years from there, we arrive at Beethoven, who is writing something for a kind of a display piece as a young pianist after he moved from his hometown of Bonn to Vienna. Before that, he'd only performed in private salons of Viennese nobility. Now he was writing something that would allow him to show off his difficult solo cadenza in the first movement of this piano concerto number 2.

0: A walk in the park for Marta Argerich, the pianist playing that Beethoven Piano Concerto No. 2 with the Philharmonia Orchestra, Giuseppe Sinopoli, conducting. It's June 1st, and tomorrow is going to be a citywide celebration of a name that may be familiar to you. It's officially Brenda Barnes Day tomorrow. And as Seattle celebrates, our CEO, who is retiring from Classical King, will spend the day highlighting the artists, the organizations, the community connections that Brenda helped to champion across the Pacific Northwest. So expect to hear performances by Pacific Northwest musicians, as well as their attendant stories about what makes living in Seattle so musically rich on Brenda Barnes Day all throughout tomorrow.
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1: I hope you have a fantastic day ahead of you. Thank you for starting with music on Classical King this morning. I'm Seth Tompkins. Now, if you have been known to procrastinate from time to time, you are in excellent company, turns out. There are lots of famous and successful people who are procrastinators, ranging from Margaret Atwood, the famous author, to the Dalai Lama, also known as a procrastinator. And this next composer, too. He was famous for waiting until the very last minute to write his music much of the time, sometimes even finishing works on the day they were scheduled to be premiered. But, you know, it was so good that people just put up with his late delivery on those timelines. This is music by the procrastinator, the composer Rossini, this overture to his opera Semiramide here with the Prague Sinfonia Orchestra, Christian Benda conducting.

0: the Prague Sinfonia Orchestra on Classical King at 98.1 and streaming on the Classical King mobile app, performing that overture, opening music from Rossini's opera Semiramide. Now up soon, as the morning show continues, a piece first played at a concert that was, well, just too long as an event. That story coming up just about 5 minutes away.
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2: Northwest Edvard Grieg Society, presenting Violin Virtuoso. Hear all three of Edvard Grieg's violin sonatas in one evening concert, performed by three different piano and violin duos from the Pacific Northwest.

Yoshiko Okada, the pianist for that Nocturne No. 1 by Erik Satie, this morning on Classical King. I'm Seth Tompkins. Good morning to you. Hope your day's off to a great start so far. Now, up next on 98.1, there are certain events in life that are just too long, right? Graduation ceremonies often can be that way, or maybe it's your weekly team meeting at work, and also the concert where this next work got its first performance. This one ended up being a four-hour ordeal that went late into the night, with this substantial symphony on the program that we're about to hear, along with three other large-scale works by the same composer. A very long night for the audience, but think of the musicians, too. They had started rehearsing that same morning at 8 a.m. That is a very long day for those performers. This symphony that was on that too long program, Beethoven's Symphony No. 2.

Richard Hickox leading the Northern Sinfonia of England there on Classical King at 98.1 and streaming on the Classical King mobile app and classicalking.org. That was a performance of Beethoven's Symphony No. 2. I'm Seth Tompkins. Thanks so much for listening this morning. Now coming up on Classical King, a composer who loved reading the classics. More about what books were on his reading list just about 5 minutes away.

0: a newly released recording of Manuel de Falla's music on Classical King. From his ballet, The Three-Cornered Hat, The Miller's Dance there, Gustavo Dudamel led that new release from the Simón Bolívar Symphony Orchestra of Venezuela.
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0: Now, if you like to read the classics, that makes you a bit like this next composer. Outside of music, reading really was one of his main activities, and he really loved that old and ancient literature, especially works by authors like Shakespeare, Homer, and Goethe, among others. This reader of the classics, Russian composer Nikolai Rimsky-Korsakov. Here's his music streaming on the Classical King mobile app, Rimsky-Korsakov's Russian Easter Festival Overture. The New York Philharmonic performs.

The New York Philharmonic, led by Yuri Temirkanov on Classical King, 98.1 in Rimsky-Korsakov's Russian Easter Festival Overture. 6:16 right now and 56 degrees at the moment in downtown Seattle. Today looking like a pretty warm day. Should be up in the mid-80s for the high this afternoon. Thanks for listening this morning. I'm Seth Tompkins. Now coming up on Classical King, today we've got a composer whose taxes would be, well, pretty complicated if he was around today. More about that in just about 15 minutes. Right now, though, got a let you know that today is a special day in the city of Seattle and here on Classical King, Brenda Barnes Day, as Brenda Barnes retires as CEO of Classical King. Today we're celebrating her work championing the classical artists, music organizations, and communities of the Pacific Northwest, celebrating, of course, with lots of local music. Lots of these selections ahead today. Throughout the day, including on a special edition of Classical King's Local Lunch. Lots of music ahead, like this recording next. This is Seattle Baroque Orchestra, led by Stephen Stubbs here, with harp soloist Maxine Eilander. This harp concerto in B-flat by Handel.

Harpist Maxine Eilander, the soloist with the Seattle Baroque Orchestra, led by Stephen Stubbs on 98.1 Classical King. That harp concerto in B-flat, local performance of music by George Frederick Handel. That performance part of the special celebration today on Classical King as we mark the retirement of outgoing Classical King CEO Brenda Barnes, celebrating her legacy by highlighting the Pacific Northwest artists and organizations that she helped champion during her time at Classical King. Lots more of these special selections ahead throughout the day today on Brenda Barnes Day on Classical King.

Fairies March by Felix Mendelssohn. Just a little bit of the incidental music he wrote for Shakespeare's play A Midsummer Night's Dream that Mendelssohn played on Classical King at 98.1 by the Vienna Philharmonic with conductor Andre Previn. It's 6:32 on the dot. Well, a classical composer who had some, let's say, issues with his father is coming up soon this morning. More about that, what that looked like in under 15 minutes. That's the composer of today's Classical King, Morning Shot of Espresso, a musical energy boost to kickstart your day every weekday morning at 6:45. That's coming up soon. Up now, though, right now, when the tax season rolls around next year, this composer, if he was around today, his taxes might be pretty complicated. First and foremost, because he was a freelancer, like many musicians are, which means today dealing with reams of 1099s. As you do your taxes, paying estimated taxes, also Schedule C deductions, all that stuff. For example, he worked at one point for at least 8 different churches at the same time. That would be a lot of paperwork to do at tax season. The composer Giovanni Battista Sammartini, this Symphony in E by Sammartini here with the ensemble Accademia d'Arcadia.

music of Sammartini this morning on Classical King 98.1. That's Symphony in E by Giovanni Battista Sammartini, played there by the Accademia d'Arcadia with conductor Alessandro Rossi Lurich. Thanks so much for making some music part of the start to your day today. Hope things are going all right for you so far. I'm Seth Tompkins. Classical King's Morning Shot of Espresso is up next. Every weekday morning at 6:45, we stop into the Classical King Cafe for a little musical energy boost, some caffeinated music to wake you up, get you going as you start the day, maybe even get you out the door on time. Classical King's Morning Shot of Espresso. And the composer we're going to hear from for today's morning shot, well, he had issues with his dad. His father was a composer and didn't want his son to go into music, but kept him from doing so until, that is, his parents divorced, at which point his mom fully supported this guy's musical ambitions. But then when he made his debut in professional music, he was immediately competing with his father for audience, for players, and for financial support. Kind of a messy family situation for this composer and his dad. This is music by Johann Strauss Jr., his Accelerations Waltz.

0: on Classical King at 98.1 FM in the Seattle area and streaming on the Classical King mobile app. That's the Vienna Philharmonic, conducted by Carlos Kleiber, in music by Johann Strauss Jr., his Accelerations Waltz. That was Classical King's Morning Shot of Espresso for today, a musical caffeine boost to put some pep in your step as you start your day. 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Up soon as the morning show continues, a composer who you actually have something in common with if you went to Seattle University. More about him and his music just about 15 minutes away.
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0: A sonata in D major, music by Domenico Scarlatti this morning on Classical King. Ronald Pearl and Julian Gray both played guitar in that recording. I'm Seth Tompkins. Good morning and thank you for being here. Great to be listening with you. 58 degrees right now in downtown Seattle, on our way to the mid-80s for the high today. Today looking like the hot day this week before things cool back down tomorrow. Coming up now on 7 o'clock.
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0: Well, if you haven't heard, today is a special day in the city of Seattle and on Classical King, Brenda Barnes Day, as Brenda retires as the CEO of Classical King. Today, we're celebrating her work championing the local artists, music organizations, and communities of the Pacific Northwest, celebrating, of course, with performances by Pacific Northwest musicians, along with special stories celebrating the vibrant arts community and the organizations that continue to shape our region. An extra special edition also of Classical King's local lunch coming up at noon, celebrating with music like this next piece. It's a performance by an orchestra formed in the mid-90s, performing standalone concert works with a core of performers drawn from the Orchestra of the Pacific Northwest Ballet. This is the Auburn Symphony Orchestra, led by Stuart Kershaw here in this Roman Carnival Overture by Berlioz.

Stuart Kershaw conducting the Auburn Symphony Orchestra on 98.1 Classical King. That's the Roman Carnival Overture by Berlioz. That local performance, part of the celebration today on Classical King for Brenda Barnes Day. We're marking the retirement of outgoing Classical King CEO Brenda Barnes today, celebrating her legacy by highlighting the Pacific Northwest artists and organizations that she helped champion during her time at Classical King. Lots more of these special selections ahead all day throughout the day. Brenda Barnes Day on 98.1 today. Now up next, if you went to Seattle University for school, you actually share something with this next classical composer. Both of you had your education guided by the Jesuits. He got most of his musical training from the Jesuits in Prague. This composer, Francesco Antonio Rossetti, right now. Here's this bassoon concerto in B-flat by Rossetti. Eckhard Hubner, the bassoon soloist, here with the German Chamber Academy of Noise.

Eckhard Hübner, the bassoon soloist with the German Chamber Academy of Noise on Classical King this morning at 98.1 and streaming on the Classical King mobile app with that bassoon concerto in B-flat. That's music by Francesco Antonio Rossetti. Thanks so much for making some music part of your plan today. Hope your day is going well. I'm Seth Tompkins. Very grateful to be listening with you. 7:27 right now, and coming up in under 10 minutes, the sound of a desert sunset. That's up very soon. After this music next by Tchaikovsky, his Andante Cantabile. This Tchaikovsky played here by the Philadelphia Orchestra.

Wolfgang Sawallisch leading the Philadelphia Orchestra in that version of the Andante Cantabile by Tchaikovsky on Classical King 98.1. Now, coming up just about 15 minutes away this morning on Classical King, a piece of music that surprised its composer by becoming one of his most famous works. We're about that surprising situation just right after this next piece. Now, up here in the Pacific Northwest, we do get some really amazing sunsets, especially this time of the year. But if you've seen a sunset in the American Southwest, you know that theirs are a different thing entirely, a totally different color palette than we get up here, framed by the dramatic, stark scenery of the desert often. And that image really is baked into this next piece we're going to hear, inspired by the southwestern U.S. This is The Southwest from the suite of suites called The American Scene. It's music by American composer William Grant Still. This is a performance by the Manhattan Chamber Orchestra.

From the group of suites called The American Scene by William Grant Still, that one called The Southwest. That performance on Classical King, 98.1 by the Manhattan Chamber Orchestra, conducted by Richard Alden Clark. It's 7:52. And 62 degrees right now at the Classical King Studios on the campus of Seattle Center. Should be up in the 80s for the high today before we cool back down tomorrow and for the rest of the week. Thanks for listening this morning. I'm Seth Tompkins. Now, sometimes when you cook a meal for someone, the part that took you the least time is what people actually like the most, right? Like the garlic bread that took you 5 minutes, not the braised entree you worked on for 2 days. That's kind of how this next composer felt about this next piece of his. It's become one of his most popular works, but he didn't really see what all the fuss was about. He kind of, you know, just tossed this one off without much effort as a piece of light entertainment. So he was kind of a bit bemused when it became hailed as one of his greatest works. It's the Pavane, music by Gabriel Fauré on Classical King. Fauré's Pavane here played by the St. Louis Symphony Orchestra.

0: Streaming on the Classical King mobile app and at classicalking.org, that's Fauré's Pavane. This morning, Leonard Slatkin conducted the St. Louis Symphony Orchestra for that one. Thanks for listening. I'm Seth Tompkins. Coming up just about 15 minutes from now on Classical King, a composer who learned a lot about music by simply eavesdropping. His story and music, of course, right after Classical King's Mozart at 8. Next.
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0: 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This is Classical King's Mozart at 8. Mozart's uplifting and energizing music to help you focus and feel fresh and optimistic as you walk into a new day. We're going to kick off today's edition of Mozart at 8 with this Rondo in D by Mozart. This recording featuring pianist Stefan Vladar.

0: On 98.1, that's Camerata Salzburg, joining piano soloist Stefan Vladar for that Rondo in D by Mozart. That's the opening piece for Classical Kings, Mozart at 8 today. Nice amount of Mozart's timeless and effervescent music to give you a little bit of an energy and hopefully a mood lift as well as you start your day every weekday morning beginning at 8. Classical Kings, Mozart at 8. Mozart at 8 continuing in just a few seconds here.
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0: Just a bit more Mozart before we wrap up today's edition of Classical King's Mozart at 8. Here's this German dance in D.

Günter Wand conducting the North German Radio Symphony Orchestra on Classical King at 98.1 FM and streaming on the Classical King mobile app with that German dance in D by Mozart. That work wrapping up Classical King's Mozart at 8 for today. 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Well, as the morning show continues next on Classical King, do you remember being a kid and listening in on your parents' conversations or your phone calls when they didn't think you could hear? That's actually how this next composer first learned a lot about music. Yeah, he did get some early music lessons in a more formal way from his mother, but he learned maybe more about music while he hid outside the door and listened closely while his father taught voice lessons in their home, eavesdropping to start the music career of composer Georges Bizet. Here's Bizet's Petite Suite on Classical King, here with Seiji Ozawa leading the National Orchestra of France.

the National Orchestra of France with conductor Seiji Ozawa performing Bizet's music on Classical King 98.1, Bizet's Petite Suite there. 8:23 right now and 64 degrees right now at the Classical King Studios on the campus of Seattle Center. Should be kind of a hot day today with high in the 80s this afternoon before things cool off tomorrow. Thanks very much for listening this morning. I'm Seth Tompkins. Coming up on Classical King as the morning show rolls along here, we've got music from an opera that just might have a veiled political message baked into it. We'll get into that coming up in under 15 minutes. Right now, though, music by Germaine Taillefer, The Flowers of France, here with Christina Arellano, the pianist.

Flowers of France, that music by composer Germaine Taillefer on Classical King 98.1. Christina Arianno, the pianist for that one. Dvorak's music is next this morning. Here's his Slavonic Dance number 14 here with the Cleveland Orchestra.

Dvorak's Slavonic Dance No. 14 on Classical King 98.1. Christoph von Dohnányi led the Cleveland Orchestra in that performance. It's 8:37 right now. Well, just like the classic zombie movie Dawn of the Dead might actually be a veiled critique of consumerism, the opera this next music comes from may also have kind of a subtle political message baked into it. Not a very relevant political issue these days, but it was a big deal back when this was written in 17th century England. It could be that this opera really is an allegory about the Catholic versus Protestant struggle that defined so much of English politics back then. This overture from Purcell's opera Dido and Aeneas, right now on Classical King, opening music from the opera played here by the Tafel Music Baroque Orchestra.

The Tafel Music Baroque Orchestra with that overture, opening music from Purcell's opera Dido and Aeneas on Classical King, streaming on the Classical King mobile app. Thanks very much for dropping in to share the music together this morning. I'm Seth Tompkins. Today is a special day on Classical King and in the city of Seattle, if you haven't heard. It is Brenda Barnes Day today. As Brenda retires as the CEO of Classical King, today we're celebrating her work, championing the classical artists, music organizations, and communities across the Pacific Northwest, celebrating with performances, of course, by Pacific Northwest musicians, along with special stories celebrating those vibrant arts community members that continue to shape our region. This next one, led by one of the busiest musicians in the classical music scene here in the Northwest, a violinist, a teacher, and a conductor. Here he is leading one of the several Pacific Northwest classical music organizations he has founded. Michael Mirapolsky, leading the Seattle Violin Virtuosi here in this Horace Staccato, music by Romanian composer Grigoraș Dinicu.

Trumpeter Richard Presley joining the Seattle Violin Virtuosi, led by Michael Mirapolsky, on Classical King 98.1. And that Hora Staccato, music by composer Rigorosh D. Niku. That local Pacific Northwest performance, part of the celebration today on Classical King, as we mark the retirement of the outgoing CEO at Classical King, Brenda Barnes. It's Brenda Barnes Day today on Classical King, celebrating her legacy with Pacific Northwest artists and organizations that she helped champion during her time at Classical King. Lots more of these special selections coming up ahead throughout the day today. Right now, 8:43, and music that literally helps save lives is coming up soon as the morning show continues. More about how exactly that works just about 10 minutes away, right after this chamber concerto in F by Vivaldi.

A chamber concerto in F major by Vivaldi this morning on Classical King 98.1. That performance by the ensemble Les Violons du Roi. Now the next music, this one literally saves lives. That's because it's used as the model to get the right tempo for chest compressions during CPR in its home country. Here in the U.S., we might use the Bee Gees' Stayin' Alive or maybe Achy Breaky Heart to get the right speed. But in Austria, where this composer is from, this one used as the prime example, the Radetzky March, music by Johann Strauss Sr.

0: Karl Michalski leading the Vienna Opera Orchestra in the Radetzky March by Johann Strauss Sr. on Classical King. Thank you very much for waking up with music today, making this music part of the soundtrack to your day. I'm Seth Tompkins, very grateful to be sharing it with you. Classical King's Symphony at 9, up just a few seconds away. Nice big symphony to start your day right every weekday morning at 9.
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Think of that career crossroads you've come to in life. You're looking for a new challenge, feeling maybe insecure in the face of administration changes at your job, re-examining your financial situation and salary needs. These factors sparking Josef Haydn's decision to leave a job he had held for nearly 30 years. Since the early 1760s, he'd been music director to the Esterházys, prominent aristocrats in the Austro-Hungarian Empire. When a new prince took over Esterházy rule in 1790, Haydn sensed it was time to make a move. The new Esterházy administration was slashing music budgets and Haydn's salary. With perfect timing, a concert promoter from England arrived at Esterházy, offering Haydn a change of scenery and lucrative work up north, lured by the dramatic pay bump and the adoring English musicians and audiences. Haydn relocating, creating 12 symphonies in London that remain much beloved to this day. Here's the symphony number 102 in B-flat, English Chamber Orchestra led by Geoffrey Tate.

0: Yosef Haydn in a playful frame of mind, as he so often is, as he brings that Symphony No. 102 in B-flat major to a close, English Chamber Orchestra playing for us, Jeffrey Tate, the conductor. That's our Classical King Symphony in 9 for a beautiful Tuesday morning in Seattle. I'm Dave Beck. We bring you a full-length symphony every weekday at this time. One of the most well-loved pieces of American orchestral music had its origins in a thank you note sent to friends of the composer who had so graciously hosted him. We will hear the music and the story still to come.
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0: Bringing on the Quebec Symphony Orchestra here, you have Tommy conducting this Hungarian Dance No. 20 in E minor by Johannes Brahms.

Budapest Symphony Orchestra playing Brahms on Classical King, Hungarian Dance number 20 in E minor. Yoav Talmi was the conductor. Glad you've chosen Classical King as your soundtrack for a beautiful late spring day here in the Pacific Northwest. Wishing you well as you wrap up the school year and settle into your summer routine. Bringing on the English Chamber Orchestra for some Telemann Concerto in D major for three trumpets, all of the trumpet parts handled here by Wynton Marsalis.

Concerto in D for Three Trumpets by Georg Philipp Telemann. Wynton Marsalis was the first trumpeter. Wynton Marsalis, the second trumpeter, and on the third trumpet part, Wynton Marsalis. They seem to get along so well together. Raymond Leppard leading the English Chamber Orchestra on Classical King. Such a nice touch to receive a handwritten thank you note in this day of email and text messages. This next piece by Gershwin, having its origins in 1926, is a thank you note written by George Gershwin to his hosts during his first ever visit to Paris. Upon returning home to the United States, Gershwin sent those Paris hosts, Robert and Mabel Shermer, a postcard thanking them for their hospitality during Gershwin's Paris stay. On the postcard, he wrote some musical notation and described the tune as very Parisienne. This little bit of notation was the seed of an American in Paris, which he would complete 2 years later. Here's the Seattle Symphony's recording of the piece, conducted by Ludovic Morlot.

0: An American in Paris, performed in Benaroya Hall by the Seattle Symphony, led there by Ludovic Morlot. I'm Dave Beck. I'm excited to attend a concert tomorrow night that is a collaboration between the Seattle Symphony and the high school I graduated from back in the day, Chief Self. Tomorrow night, Wednesday, June 3rd at 7:30, Seattle Symphony joining the Chief Self International High School Orchestra for a side-by-side community concert at Benaroya. Conducted by Sonny Shaw and Jorge Morales, the performance highlighting collaboration between professional and student musicians while celebrating music education and community connection through live orchestral performance. Music from the movies, pieces by Shostakovich, Tchaikovsky, and Copland, played by the SSO side-by-side with Chief Self players. 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
2: Well, good morning, and thanks so much for spending this sunny Tuesday with Classical King. I'm Maggie Malloy. Want to be the first to wish you a happy Brenda Barnes Day. Coming up ahead, we're going to be continuing our celebration of local artists and ensembles that Brenda helped champion during her time as the CEO of Classical King. We're celebrating her retirement today on Brenda Barnes Day with a performance from our friends in the Auburn Symphony Orchestra coming up ahead. First, though, let's step inside the cinematic world of the composer Jules Massenet with his orchestral suite, number 1. The Hong Kong Philharmonic Orchestra is led here by Kenneth Jean.

0: Massenet's Orchestral Suites No. 1, the Hong Kong Philharmonic Orchestra, led by Kenneth Jean, here on 98.1 Classical King. 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Well, one thing about artists, you can count on them to continue creating no matter what life throws at them. We'll hear more about that coming up just ahead.
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0: Glad to have you listening along on a sunny Tuesday in Seattle. I'm Maggie Malloy. Glad to have you here on Classical King. Well, one thing about artists is they are completely resilient. You think about during the pandemic how many artists had to pivot again and again, come up with creative solutions to be able to continue creating, no matter what twists and turns were thrown at them. At the turn of the 18th century, composers in Europe were facing a similar challenge. Back then, the theaters and opera houses were completely closed during Lent. So they came up with a bit of a loophole. They could compose oratorios based on biblical sources. And these could contain all the drama and pageantry of opera or theater, but it didn't have the staging. So it was a clever way that musicians could stay employed even during Lent, and the audience could kind of get their fix of drama during that time as well. We'll hear music next from an oratorio by Camilla De Rossi, one of very few women composers whose works still survive from this period. We'll hear from her oratorio, The Sacrifice of Abraham, this Sinfonia No. 2. The Weser Renaissance is led here by Manfred Cordes.

on Classical King 98.1, the music of Camilla De Rossi, that Sinfonia No. 2 from her oratorio, The Sacrifice of Abraham, the Weser Renaissance led by Manfred Cordes. I'm Maggie Malloy, wishing you a very happy Brenda Barnes Day here in Seattle. As Brenda Barnes retires as CEO of Classical King, we've been spending the day highlighting the artists and the classical music community that she helped champion across the Pacific Northwest during her time as the CEO, including, of course, our friends in the Auburn Symphony Orchestra, who transport us next to a sunny afternoon in the gardens of Spain in this Concierto de Aranjuez by Joaquin Rodrigo. Daniel Cora is the guitarist with the Auburn Symphony Orchestra, led here by Stuart Kershaw.

0: Joaquin Rodrigo's Concierto de Aranjuez. Daniel Kaur was the guitarist with the Auburn Symphony Orchestra, led by Stuart Kershaw, here on Classical King.
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0: It is sunny and 72 degrees here in Seattle at 11 o'clock. Highs today getting in the low to mid 80s. I'm Maggie Malloy, glad to be listening with you on 98.1 Classical King. Some music next with a message of hope. At the turn of the 20th century, Robert Nathaniel Dett was a young African-American teacher at Lane College, a historically black college in Tennessee. And what was particularly special about this school was that it was built on freedom. It was founded in 1882, created with the purpose of educating those who were formerly enslaved and at the time just newly emancipated. It was a place designed to nurture the blossoming of ideas, a place of possibility. And Robert Nathaniel Dett composed this piece inspired by the beautiful magnolia blooms on that college campus, and by the shared histories and aspirations of the community that he found there. In his Magnolia Suite, the music of Robert Nathaniel Dett, performed here by pianist Denver Oldham.

Denver Oldham at the piano for that Magnolia Suite by Robert Nathaniel Dett. Glad to have you listening along this Tuesday on Classical King. You know, you've heard the news that today is actually Brenda Barnes Day in celebration of Classical King's fearless leader. The CEO of Classical King, Brenda Barnes, has just retired. And so we've been taking today to honor her work in our local community all throughout the day, highlighting the local artists and ensembles that she helped to champion through her work across the Pacific Northwest, including our friends next from the Orcas Island Chamber Music Festival, who performed for us here Tommaso Albinoni's Adagio for Strings in G minor.

0: Tommaso Albinoni's Adagio for Strings in G Minor. The Orcas Island Chamber Music Festival Chamber Orchestra with violinist Stephen Rose and organist Gregory D'Agostino. Coming up ahead on Classical King, some music composed to celebrate the average Joe.
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2: 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Countertenor Kimon Mura stars in Jake Heggie's Earth 2.0. 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
0: Well, for most of music history, fanfares were used to announce the arrival of somebody important, a monarch, a royal, a hero. But in 1942, Aaron Copland composed a fanfare for the rest of us, the average Joes, who work hard to make the world go round. At the time, the U.S. had just entered World War II, and Copland had been commissioned to compose a piece of music that would honor some aspect of the war effort. This was the result. His fanfare for the common man received its premiere just before tax day, taxes being something that every common man must endure. And the fanfare for the common man by Aaron Copland will hear the Cincinnati Pops Orchestra, led by Eric Kunzel.

Aaron Copland's fanfare for The Common Man, the Cincinnati Pops Orchestra, led by Eric Kunzel. Don't forget, we'll be celebrating an extraordinary woman coming up today on Local Lunch as we continue our celebration of Brenda Barnes Day, honoring the retirement of Classical King CEO Brenda Barnes with a full day of local Pacific Northwest performances. Join us for the Local Lunch celebration coming up at noon here on Classical King. First, though, on this sunny late spring day, we lighten up with the music of Mozart, his Violin Concerto No. 3 in G in the hands of Rachel Barton Pine, with the Academy of St. Martin in the Fields, led here by Neville Mariner.

0: Mozart's Violin Concerto No. 3 in G. Rachel Barton Pine, the violinist with the Academy of St. Martin in the Fields, led by Neville Mariner. I'm Maggie Malloy, wishing you a lovely afternoon ahead. Nikhil Sarma's next.
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3: Welcome to our Brenda Barnes Day edition of Local Lunch on Classical King. I'm Nikhil Sarma. Brenda Barnes is retiring as CEO of Classical King. And one of the things that she excelled at during her time here was building community. She was so adamant that none of these classical organizations in the Pacific Northwest exist as an island. We are all connected, and she sought to strengthen these bonds through all of her actions here at Classical King. So she would have felt very at home at the table, and maybe she's listening from her cozy retirement. If so, Brenda, thank you for all that you've done. And we're going to begin Local Lunch with a pianist who is also an educator at the Music Center of the Northwest in Greenwood. That would be pianist Jayza Dutra. Here is her Prelude No. 20 in C minor, written by Chopin.

a pianist who has been our guest on Classical Kings Northwest Focus Live many times, pianist Jayza Dutra, performing the 20th Prelude in C minor written by Frédéric Chopin to begin our local lunch today. Now, maybe you were someone who played in your high school orchestra, and you might have had that experience of feeling like a lot of the works that were, well, that you guys were playing were well above your expertise. Wouldn't it be nice if there was a composer there who knew the possibilities and the limitations of a high school orchestra? That would be this next composer, John Barnes Chance, who became composer in residence at the Ford Foundation of Young Composers. He was placed into Greensboro, North Carolina, and worked with Greensboro City Schools, where he began to intimately understand the high school orchestra and began writing works that fit well within those students' limitations. We're going to hear his first major wind ensemble piece, premiered at the Greensboro Senior High School, his Incantation and Dance, performed by the Seattle Wind Symphony, conducted by Larry Gutkin.

The students at the Greensboro Senior High School must have had fun with that one. They were the ones lucky enough to premiere the Incantation and Dance, written by John Barnes Chance. And clearly the audience that night that for that recording was made was also having a great time hearing that performance by the Seattle Wind Symphony, conducted by Larry Gookin. Now, the human lungs will be put to a similar test if you attend a concert this Saturday by the Sonora Choral Society called Evening Song on the Threshold of Light. It brings together works by Fauré, Holst, Abby Betness, and composer Selena Anna Kincher in a program exploring themes of light, contemplation, and, of course, human connection. The concert features Fauré's Requiem, Holst's Choral Hymns from Rig Veda, and the world premiere of Kincher's Evening Song, performed by the Sonora Women's Choir, Elysium, and Sonora Chamber Orchestra. That is Saturday, June 6th at 7 p.m. at the Lagerquist Concert Hall at Pacific Lutheran University in Parkland. Head to classicalking.org/calendar for more information. And our Brenda Barnes Day of Local Lunch will continue on in just a moment with a composer who is, takes a lot of character to avoid being pulled by the charismatic people around you. We'll hear from him in just a moment. Right now, it's the Seattle Symphony, led by Gerard Schwartz, performing these symphonic etudes by Robert Schumann.

The Symphonic Etudes numbers 11 and 12, written by Robert Schumann, arranged by Peter Ilyich Tchaikovsky, and performed by the Seattle Symphony, led by Gerard Schwartz. Today, June 2nd, the city of Seattle has proclaimed today to be Brenda Barnes Day in honor of the woman who has led Classical King for the past 8 years. She decided to retire this year. And we just want to remember how much Brenda did to help champion artists, music, and community connections across the Pacific Northwest. So throughout the day, you will hear local artists, local ensembles sprinkled in throughout the playlist. Think of it almost like an all-day local lunch. And we continue on now with the Auburn Symphony Orchestra, led by Stuart Kershaw, performing a composer who could have easily been pulled in so many directions, given that he was living in Paris at a time when there were all sorts of national schools pulling people towards, I don't know, Stravinsky or Schoenberg or Ravel. But Jacques Guibert decided to keep his music elegant and sophisticated, really absolutely French. Let's listen to his Divertissement.

clearly you could hear the humor in that music. That's because it was originally composed as incidental music for a farcical play called The Italian Straw Hat. That was Jacques Ibert's Divertissement, performed by the Auburn Symphony Orchestra, led by Stuart Kershaw on Classical King 98.1. I'm Nikhil Sarma. Time is 12:38. Beautiful day in Seattle, 75 degrees and sunny. Let's end our local lunch with pianist Duane Hulbert performing the second piano sonata in E minor by Alexander Glazunov.

0: Tacoma-based pianist Dwayne Hulbert performing the second piano sonata in E minor composed by Alexander Glazunov.
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0: Bassoonist Marlene Galissamy performing with the Ontario Pops Orchestra, conducted by Carlos Bastidas, the bassoon concerto in E minor, composed by Antonio Vivaldi.
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3: Northwest Edvard Grieg Society, presenting Violin Virtuoso. Hear all three of Edvard Grieg's violin sonatas in one evening concert, performed by three different piano and violin duos from the Pacific Northwest. 7 p.m., June 10th at the Swedish Club in Seattle. More info at nwegriegsociety.org.
0: It's becoming rarer and rarer to find someone who's worked for the same company for 10 years, let alone 28 years, which is the amount of time that Joseph Haydn was employed by the Esterházy family, which came to an end when Prince Nicholas Esterházy died in 1790. His brother Anton became the reigning prince of the Esterházy house, and Anton was not nearly as enthusiastic about music as his brother Nicholas was, so he dismissed most of the orchestra musicians that Haydn had been working with. Haydn was officially kept on, but he was given a pension and knew that he would not be nearly as engaged musically under Anton as he was under Nicholas. So he accepted a commission from an impresario based out of London, England, to head over there and lead an orchestra through a series of concerts. He wrote 12 symphonies for what ended up being two concert tours in London, England. Those symphonies are known as Haydn's London Symphonies. We're going to hear his 104th symphony, which has the title The London Symphony, performed by the English Sinfonia, led by Charles Groves.

The Symphony No. 104 in D, the London Symphony, written by Joseph Haydn, part of the 12 symphonies that he wrote for his two concert tours in London, England, which were enormously successful, both creatively, professionally, and financially. I think he netted as much in a single concert as he did working an entire year under the Esterházy family. We heard the English Sinfonia, conducted by Charles Groves on Classical King 98.1. I'm Nikhil Sarma. Thanks for hanging out with me this Tuesday afternoon on the airwaves. Time is 1:43. Now we have one of the most famous piano sonatas in the classical canon, Beethoven's famous Moonlight Sonata. Now, the nickname Moonlight came from a German music critic who said that the opening movement reminded him of moonlight shining on Lake Lucerne, a very tranquil, intimate scene that might have actually been the opposite of what Beethoven intended with the funeral march-like quality to that opening movement. This was written during a time of great despair for Beethoven. Not only was his hearing continuing to deteriorate, he had just proposed marriage to a countess, and the person who he dedicated the Moonlight Sonata to. That marriage proposal was declined by her parents. So ill health and unrequited love coming together in this Piano Sonata No. 14 in C-sharp minor, which has the nickname Moonlight. It'll be performed by pianist Mark Salman as part of our Brenda Barnes Appreciation Day, shining a spotlight on local artists and local talent.

0: Beethoven's Moonlight Piano Sonata, the Piano Sonata No. 14 in C sharp minor, performed by Seattle-based pianist Mark Salman, a recording that we enjoyed in appreciation of Brenda Barnes, who has decided to retire as Classical King's CEO this year. She did so much to help champion artists, music, and community connections across the Pacific Northwest, and we are making today Brenda Barnes Day in Seattle.
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2: And good afternoon, and it is 2 o'clock. Hi, I'm Mike Brooks. Thanks for joining me this afternoon. Let's begin this 2 o'clock hour by eavesdropping on a conversation. The conversation is between a violin and an orchestra, and it's all in good fun as we lend an ear to J.S. Bach's Violin Concerto in A minor. Bach crafted a friendly conversation between the soloist, in this case Joshua Bell, and the orchestra, which happens to be the Academy of St. Martin in the Fields.

That musical conversation between violin and orchestra, courtesy of Johann Sebastian Bach, is Violin Concerto in A Minor. We heard the Academy of St. Martin in the Fields and violinist Joshua Bell. Well, next up on Classical King, a composer who wrote music for a play whose title character never appears on stage. Georges Bizet was asked to write music for this stage play about an unfaithful girl from Arles who never appears. So popular was this story that its title, La Lesienne, has become a French idiom for someone who never shows up or an event that just never happens. Luckily, the Toronto Symphony Orchestra has shown up and they are ready to play for us Bizet's Suite No. 2 from La Lesienne.

One classical king, a toe-tapper from Georges Bizet, for sure. That was his Lalesian Suite No. 2, the Toronto Symphony's performance, and Andrew Davis was our conductor. It is 2:32 here at Classical King. Mike Brooks enjoying the music with you on this gorgeous late spring afternoon. Thanks for hanging with me. Got some quick music trivia ahead of our next piece. Although the composer's name, first name, Mozart, Brazilian composer Carmargo Guarnari was not named after Wolfgang Amadeus Mozart alone. His dad, an avid lover of opera, gave all of his kids names inspired by great composers and musicians. Guarnari himself went on to become one of Brazil's most celebrated composers, helping to shape a distinctly Brazilian voice in classical music. So let's give a listen. Three Dances for Orchestra by Carmargo Guarnari, also known as Mozart Carmargo. Here's the Simón Bolívar Youth Orchestra of Venezuela to play for us these three dances.

One classical king from composer Mozart, Carmago Guarnieri. We heard the three dances for orchestra. What a performance from that Simón Bolívar Youth Orchestra of Venezuela. Maximiano Valdés was our conductor. It's 18 minutes to go until 3 o'clock here at Classical King. Some quick music trivia ahead of our next piece on Classical King, a toe-tapper of a tune that started a musical style that swept the nation in 1899. Scott Joplin named his first big hit after a jazz club in the small town of Sedalia, Missouri, the Maple Leaf Club. Joplin's Maple Leaf Rag launched not only his career, but a trend in music that lasted for decades. This afternoon, Joshua Rifkin's going to play the Maple Leaf Rag.

Joshua Rifkin playing for us, Scott Joplin's Maple Leaf Rag here on Classical King. It is 14 minutes to go now until 3 o'clock. Mike Brooks with you as Classical King and Seattle celebrates Brenda Barnes Day. As Brenda Barnes retires as CEO of Classical King, we're spending the day highlighting the artists, organizations, and community connections that she helped champion across the Pacific Northwest. As Classical King's retiring CEO, Brenda Barnes helped champion artists, music, and community. Among them, on Classical King, would be our own Seattle Symphony. Gerard Schwartz is going to conduct for us Handel's Concerto Grosso in G.

From George Frederick Handel, his Concerto Grosso in G. We heard the Seattle Symphony led by Gerard Schwartz. At Classical King, 2 minutes to go until 3 o'clock. Mike Brooks with you here, enjoying the late afternoon, heading our way towards the King FM Classical Commute coming up at 5 o'clock. Meantime, let's check out a tune from Nathan Hall. Rose Lachman is the pianist for this Prelude number 13.

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1: And a classical king, it is 3 o'clock. Our next piece, some say that in it you can hear the summation of its composer's entire life. It is Camille Saint-Saëns' Symphony No. 3 in C minor, the Organ Symphony. Saint-Saëns himself wrote, "I gave everything to it I was able to give. What I have here accomplished, I will never achieve again." Indeed, it was to be Saint-Saëns' last symphonic composition, but what a way to go. If it won't disturb the neighbors, go ahead and crank it up. We're going to hear the Lyon National Orchestra with organist Vincent Werner here on Classical King.

One classical king from Camille Saint-Saëns is Symphony No. 3 in C minor, the Organ Symphony. Lyon National Orchestra there, and Vincent Warner was the organist, Leonard Slatkin conducting. It is 3:36 here at Classical King. Mike Brooks enjoying the music with you. Up next, French composer Darius Milhaud, who was one of the first major classical composers to embrace jazz. After a trip to Harlem in the 1920s, he became fascinated by American jazz and incorporated its rhythms and harmonies into a lot of his works, years before it became common in concert music. Let's give a listen to some of that influence in his Scaramouche. Brenda Lucas and John Ogden are our two pianists.

Two pianists playing for us, Brenda Lucas and John Ogden, for Darius Milhaud's Scaramouche. That classical king, it is 14 minutes to go until 4 o'clock. Mike Brooks with you. Well, we received sad news this week of the death of former Seattle Opera General Director Spate Jenkins. He died this past Saturday at his home in Seattle. He was 89 years old. Spate was a larger-than-life character, appointed General Director of Seattle Opera in 1983, retiring in 2014. Our classical king performance studio, where you hear Northwest Focus Live, bears the name Spate Jenkins Studio. The street outside the Seattle Opera Building, where Classical King broadcasts, also is named after Spate Jenkins. His legacy in Seattle included multiple internationally acclaimed productions of Wagner's complete Ring Cycle. So I thought it only fitting that we enjoy something from the Ring Cycle. Here is Siegfried's Rhine Journey from Götterdämmerung by Richard Wagner. The Arbrin Symphony is led by Stuart Kershaw here on Classical King.

0: One classical king from Richard Wagner's Götterdämmerung. We heard Siegfried's Rhine Journey. That was the Auburn Symphony, Stuart Kershaw conducting. Coming up on Classical King, music from the movies by Max Richter, right after this.
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1: And good afternoon here at Classical King. It is 4 o'clock, and Mike Brooks with you as we begin this hour with a piece from Hildegard von Bingen, composer, mystic, scientist, author, and abbess, all in the 12th century. And the piece we're about to hear, Quia Ergo Femina, comes from Hildegard's collection of sacred songs. The title begins with the Latin words, meaning because, therefore, a woman. And the text reflects on the role of women in salvation history, a theme Hildegard explored with unusual depth and insight for her time. Shira Kamen is going to play medieval flute with harpist Marguerite Tindemans here on Classical King.

Well, that helps lower the blood pressure, doesn't it? From Hildegard von Bingen, Cura Ergo Femina, or Classical King. Shira Common was the medieval fiddle player, and Marguerite Tindemans was the harpist. On King FM, it's 3 minutes after 4 o'clock. Well, part of a series of folk-sounding tunes that launched the career of young Antonín Dvořák is up next. They were the result of a commission of the music publisher Fitz Simrock, and they were a mega hit. So much so that in a year's time, he published a second set, and they were just as popular. Here is Slavonic Dance No. 2 in E, played by the Czech Philharmonic. Simon Rattle is going to conduct.

From composer Antonín Dvořák, we heard his Slavonic Dance No. 2 in E minor. That was the Czech Philharmonic. Simon Rattle led them. Well, up next, it started as an experiment by a big band leader, Paul Whiteman, who was looking to show that jazz was worthy a performance in a concert hall setting. Well, certainly composer George Gershwin delivered that, and a bit more, with his piece that captured the ears of the nation when it premiered in 1924 at New York's Aeolian Hall. Imagine the audience hearing that sliding clarinet note for the very first time.

On Classical King, George Gershwin's Rhapsody in Blue, the New World Symphony, joined by Michael Tilson Thomas at the keyboard. Well, next up on Classical King, the Nursery Suite, written in 1930 for the young princesses Elizabeth and Margaret, yes, the future Queen Elizabeth II and her sister. Elgar even dedicated individual movements to their favorite toys and childhood pastimes. Here's the English Symphony Orchestra to play for us, Edward Elgar's Nursery Suite.

on Classical King Edward Elgar's Nursery Suite, we heard the English Symphony Orchestra, led by William Boughton, in that performance. Mike Brooks at Classical King, enjoying the day with you. Coming up, the King FM Classical Commute, just around the corner. Meantime, today, Tuesday, June 2nd, Seattle celebrates Brenda Barnes Day. As Brenda Barnes retires as CEO of Classical King, we're spending the day highlighting the artists, organizations, and community connections she helped champion across the Pacific Northwest. So thanks for being with us today for Brenda Barnes Day in Seattle. And with that thought in mind, a local group performs next. Here's Antonio Vivaldi's Concerto in D Minor for two violins and cello. Seattle Chamber Orchestra performs, led by Michael Miropolsky.

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1: Well, good afternoon. It's 5 o'clock and I'm Mike Brooks, your commute buddy. We're going to start today's edition of the King FM Classical Commute with a piece from a composer who believed that music could unlock higher states of consciousness and even transform the world. That would be Alexander Scriabin, the visionary Russian composer whose music grew, well, let's call it increasingly mystical throughout his life. This evening, we're going to hear his Prelude in E Major, a miniature that reveals another side of Scriabin, intimate and lyrical and expressive. And though it's brief, this prelude filled with the rich harmonies and emotional warmth that would become hallmarks of Scriabin's style. Let's enjoy a performance of the Prelude in E. Mikhail Pletnev is our pianist on Classical King.